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1: And now here's Gil Ernst with your North Klamath County weather forecast.
2: It's Sunday, and we got sunshine today with a high near 84. Tonight, mostly clear skies with a low around 41. More of the same Monday with sunshine, high near 84, and a low around 40. On Tuesday, sunshine, high near 85, mostly clear Tuesday night with a low around 41.
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Hi everyone, I'm Craig Orndorff. On the next Seems Like Old Times, it's more day songs. It's part three of our salute to that 24-hour period. And for the countdown this week, we're heading back to early August of 1955. So come on by and listen to the memories on the next Seems Like Old Times.

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1: And now here's Gil Ernst with your North Klamath County weather forecast.
2: It's Sunday and we got sunshine today with a high near 84. Tonight, mostly clear skies with a low around 41. More of the same Monday with sunshine, high near 84 and a low around 40. On Tuesday, sunshine, high near 85, mostly clear Tuesday night with a low around 41.
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Hi everyone, I'm Craig Orndorff. On the next Seems Like Old Times, it's more day songs. It's part three of our salute to that 24-hour period. And for the countdown this week, we're heading back to early August of 1955. So come on by and listen to the memories on the next Seems Like Old Times.

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1: Hi, I'm Ryan Blaney, a third-generation race car driver, and we dedicate a lot of our time to going as fast as possible. 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
1: And now here's Gil Ernst with your North Klamath County weather forecast.
2: It's Sunday and we got sunshine today with a high near 84. Tonight, mostly clear skies with a low around 41. More of the same Monday with sunshine, high near 84 and a low around 40. On Tuesday, sunshine, high near 85, mostly clear Tuesday night with a low around 41.
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1: 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The Dave Clark Five. 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
1: And now here's Gil Ernst with your North Klamath County weather forecast.
2: It's Sunday, and we got sunshine today with a high near 84. Tonight, mostly clear skies with a low around 41. More the same Monday with sunshine, high near 84, and a low around 40. On Tuesday, sunshine, high near 85, mostly clear Tuesday night with a low around 41.
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Hi everyone, I'm Craig Orndorff. On the next Seems Like Old Times, it's more day songs. It's part three of our salute to that 24-hour period. And for the countdown this week, we're heading back to early August of 1955. So come on by and listen to the memories on the next Seems Like Old Times.

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past the time I've been thinking of you. 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
1: And now here's Gil Ernst with your North Klamath County weather forecast.
2: It's Sunday, and we got sunshine today with a high near 84. Tonight, mostly clear skies with a low around 41. More of the same Monday with sunshine, high near 84, and a low around 40. On Tuesday, sunshine, high near 85, mostly clear Tuesday night with a low around 41.
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1: And now here's Gil Ernst with your North Klamath County weather forecast.
2: It's Sunday and we got sunshine today with a high near 84. Tonight, mostly clear skies with a low around 41. More of the same Monday with sunshine, high near 84 and a low around 40. On Tuesday, sunshine, high near 85, mostly clear Tuesday night with a low around 41.
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Hi everyone, I'm Craig Orndorff. On the next Seems Like Old Times, it's more day songs. It's part three of our salute to that 24-hour period. And for the countdown this week, we're heading back to early August of 1955. So come on by and listen to the memories on the next Seems Like Old Times.

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1: And now here's Gil Ernst with your North Klamath County weather forecast.
2: It's Sunday and we got sunshine today with a high near 84. Tonight, mostly clear skies with a low around 41. More of the same Monday with sunshine, high near 84 and a low around 40. On Tuesday, sunshine, high near 85, mostly clear Tuesday night with a low around 41.
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1: And now here's Gil Ernst with your North Klamath County weather forecast.
2: It's Monday and we're going to have sunshine in our area today with a high near 84. Mostly clear skies tonight with the low around 40. On Tuesday, sunshine, high near 85. Mostly clear Tuesday night with the low around 41. And on Wednesday, more sunshine. Temperatures going up a little bit with a high near 87. Southwest winds 5 to 10 during the day. Clear skies Wednesday night with a low around 50.
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1: And now here's Gil Ernst with your North Klamath County weather forecast.
2: It's Monday and we're going to have sunshine in our area today with a high near 84. Mostly clear skies tonight with the low around 40. On Tuesday, sunshine, high near 85. Mostly clear Tuesday night with the low around 41. And on Wednesday, more sunshine. Temperatures going up a little bit with a high near 87. Southwest winds 5 to 10 during the day. Clear skies Wednesday night with a low around 50.
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1: Taking a pretty big lead out there, almost daring him to try and pick him off. Pitcher glances over, winds up, and it's butted down the third baseline as Suicide squeezes on.

Come on. I can wait all night. What's it gonna be, boy? 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Yes?

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1: And now here's Gil Ernst with your North Klamath County weather forecast.
2: It's Monday, and we're going to have sunshine in our area today with a high near 84. Mostly clear skies tonight with the low around 40. On Tuesday, sunshine, high near 85. Mostly clear Tuesday night with the low around 41. And on Wednesday, more sunshine. Temperatures going up a little bit with a high near 87. Southwest winds 5 to 10 during the day. Clear skies Wednesday night with a low around 50.
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We're going to finish off with a little song we've never done before, but why not start here and why not start now? This will be on the new album coming out next April called License to Chill, a little thing called Back to the Islands.

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1: And now here's Gil Ernst with your North Klamath County weather forecast.
2: It's Monday and we're going to have sunshine in our area today with a high near 84. Mostly clear skies tonight with the low around 40. On Tuesday, sunshine, high near 85. Mostly clear Tuesday night with the low around 41. And on Wednesday, more sunshine. Temperatures going up a little bit with a high near 87. Southwest winds 5 to 10 during the day. Clear skies Wednesday night with a low around 50.
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1: From Feature Story News in London, I'm Simon Gaitan. French President Emmanuel Macron is chairing an emergency cabinet meeting on Monday as wildfires force France's biggest peacetime evacuation since the Second World War. More than a quarter of a million people have now been ordered to leave their homes in the Bordeaux region, with the blaze burning some 42,000 hectares and advancing to within 10 miles of the city. William Denslow reports from Bordeaux.
2: A calmer night for first responders battling these blazes here in the Bordeaux region, but major concerns remain. On Saturday evening into Sunday, some five municipalities were forced to evacuate, adding to the number of those forced to leave their homes to over 200,000. Now, firefighters we've been speaking to on the ground say that conditions incredibly difficult to contain. Winds are swirling. The dryness of the conditions mean that some estimate that 3 days of rainfall might be required to fully extinguish the blazes. Real concerns, especially as local officials say that these fires are now at the gates of the municipality of Bordeaux. William Denslow in the Bordeaux region, France.
1: A terror suspect has been shot dead by German police after a vehicle was driven into crowds gathered for a pride event in Berlin on Sunday. One person has been confirmed dead in the attack, with at least 29 others injured. The Indian government has put together a special task force and is working on legislation to dramatically increase penalties for exam fraud in the wake of intense street protests over exam paper leaks, which saw the resignation of the country's education minister. Neha Punya reports from New Delhi.
3: They've announced a host of measures apart from Dharmendra Pradhan's resignation. They're bringing in a legislation today which will increase the fine for anyone found guilty of exam leaks to about 100 million Indian rupees, increase the jail term to up to 10 years. They're promising to finish investigating these cases in 2 months, which is unheard of in the Indian judicial system. So they are trying to address these concerns. Mr. Modi also announced that he's setting up a task force led by some very big names in the Indian setup who will help figure out a way ahead to ensure that exam systems across the board in India become leak-proof. But the very fact that a resignation happened is unheard of. And many analysts say that this was proof the government was worried about eroding its political capital and goodwill among people on the ground. It was also worried about how this would give the opposition more ammunition to target the government at a time when there are some key elections coming up in several Indian regions.
1: The US and Iran have continued their halt in attacks as efforts continue to bring back ceasefire negotiations between the two countries. Oman has held talks with Iran over the closed Strait of Hormuz. From bureaus worldwide, this is FSN.
4: With FSN Spotlight, I'm Simon Marks. Today, is it possible that the United States is not capable of negotiating peace with Iran and that instead other interlocutors, including European leaders, must now take a lead role? The weekend saw President Trump step back from his threat to expand the conflict, with reports suggesting the Pentagon now recognizes its munitions stockpiles have already been badly depleted. Analyst Jasmine El-Gamal, who was a Pentagon advisor during the Obama administration, says Tehran knows the president does not have the political support to commit more force to the conflict.
5: Trump can go on X, he can go on Truth Social, he can say we're going to destroy civilization, he can say all the things he says, but the Iranians know that that is an empty bluff, and that is really dangerous when it comes to diplomacy. I think the real opportunity here lies not in the U.S. and Iran finding a way to trust each other, but it's about the role of the mediators and other countries that can come in and try to bridge that gap. And that's why I thought it was really welcome and interesting, and I hope this does happen, that the U.K. under this new government is now saying with France and the U.S., you know, let's sit down and try to work out diplomatically an international mechanism to try to figure out where we're going here.
4: And Britain's new defence minister has said that talks about the way forward could begin soon. With FSN Spotlight, I'm Simon Marks.
1: To recap the top stories. French President Macron chairs an emergency cabinet meeting over wildfires which have forced hundreds of thousands to be evacuated in the Bordeaux region. A terror suspect has been shot dead by German police after a vehicle was driven into crowds gathered for a pride event in Berlin on Sunday, killing one person and injuring dozens more. And the US and Iran have continued their halt in attacks as efforts continue to bring back ceasefire negotiations between the two countries. That's the latest feature story news. Simon Gaitan.
6: And now here's Gil Ernst with your North Klamath County weather forecast.
7: It's Monday, and we're going to have sunshine in our area today with a high near 84. Mostly clear skies tonight with a low around 40. On Tuesday, sunshine, high near 85. Mostly clear Tuesday night with a low around 41. And on Wednesday, more sunshine. Temperatures going up a little bit with a high near 87. Southwest winds 5 to 10 during the day. Clear skies Wednesday night with a low around 50.
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1: From Feature Story News in London, I'm Simon Gaitan. French President Emmanuel Macron is chairing an emergency cabinet meeting on Monday as wildfires force France's biggest peacetime evacuation since the Second World War. More than a quarter of a million people have now been ordered to leave their homes in the Bordeaux region, with the blaze burning some 42,000 hectares and advancing to within 10 miles of the city. William Denslow reports from Bordeaux.
2: A calmer night for first responders battling these blazes here in the Bordeaux region, but major concerns remain. On Saturday evening into Sunday, some five municipalities were forced to evacuate, adding to the number of those forced to leave their homes to over 200,000. Now, firefighters we've been speaking to on the ground say that conditions incredibly difficult to contain. Winds are swirling. The dryness of the conditions mean that some estimate that 3 days of rainfall might be required to fully extinguish the blazes. Real concerns, especially as local officials say that these fires are now at the gates of the municipality of Bordeaux. William Denslow in the Bordeaux region, France.
1: A terror suspect has been shot dead by German police after a vehicle was driven into crowds gathered for a pride event in Berlin on Sunday. One person has been confirmed dead in the attack, with at least 29 others injured. The Indian government has put together a special task force and is working on legislation to dramatically increase penalties for exam fraud in the wake of intense street protests over exam paper leaks, which saw the resignation of the country's education minister. Neha Punya reports from New Delhi.
3: They've announced a host of measures. Apart from Dharmendra Pradhan's resignation, they're bringing in a legislation today which will increase the fine for anyone found guilty of exam leaks to about 100 million Indian rupees, increase the jail term to up to 10 years. They're promising to finish investigating these cases in 2 months, which is unheard of in the Indian judicial system. So they are trying to address these concerns. Mr. Modi also announced that he's setting up a task force led by some very big names in the Indian setup who will help figure out a way ahead to ensure that exam systems across the board in India become leak-proof. But the very fact that a resignation happened is unheard of. And many analysts say that this was proof the government was worried about eroding its political capital and goodwill among people on the ground. It was also worried about how this would give the opposition more ammunition to target the government at a time when there are some key elections coming up in several Indian regions.
1: The US and Iran have continued their halt in attacks as efforts continue to bring back ceasefire negotiations between the two countries. Oman has held talks with Iran over the closed Strait of Hormuz. From bureaus worldwide, this is FSN.
4: With FSN Spotlight, I'm Simon Marks. Today, is it possible that the United States is not capable of negotiating peace with Iran and that instead other interlocutors, including European leaders, must now take a lead role? The weekend saw President Trump step back from his threat to expand the conflict, with reports suggesting the Pentagon now recognizes its munitions stockpiles have already been badly depleted. Analyst Jasmine El-Gamal, who was a Pentagon advisor during the Obama administration, says Tehran knows the president does not have the political support to commit more force to the conflict.
5: Trump can go on X, he can go on Truth Social, he can say we're going to destroy civilization, he can say all the things he says, but the Iranians know that that is an empty bluff, and that is really dangerous when it comes to diplomacy. I think the real opportunity here lies not in the U.S. and Iran finding a way to trust each other, but it's about the role of the mediators and other countries that can come in and try to bridge that gap. And that's why I thought it was really welcome and interesting, and I hope this does happen, that the U.K. under this new government is now saying with France and the U.S., you know, let's sit down and try to work out diplomatically an international mechanism to try to figure out where we're going here.
4: And Britain's new defence minister has said that talks about the way forward could begin soon. With FSN Spotlight, I'm Simon Marks.
1: To recap the top stories. French President Macron chairs an emergency cabinet meeting over wildfires which have forced hundreds of thousands to be evacuated in the Bordeaux region. A terror suspect has been shot dead by German police after a vehicle was driven into crowds gathered for a pride event in Berlin on Sunday, killing one person and injuring dozens more. And the US and Iran have continued their halt in attacks as efforts continue to bring back ceasefire negotiations between the two countries. That's the latest feature story news. Simon Gaitan.
6: And now here's Gil Ernst with your North Klamath County weather forecast.
7: It's Monday, and we're going to have sunshine in our area today with a high near 84. Mostly clear skies tonight with a low around 40. On Tuesday, sunshine, high near 85. Mostly clear Tuesday night with a low around 41. And on Wednesday, more sunshine. Temperatures going up a little bit with a high near 87. Southwest winds 5 to 10 during the day. Clear skies Wednesday night with a low around 50.
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Hi everyone, I'm Craig Orndorff. On the next Seems Like Old Times, it's more day songs. It's part three of our salute to that 24-hour period. And for the countdown this week, we're heading back to early August of 1955. So come on by and listen to the memories on the next Seems Like Old Times.

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1: From Feature Story News in London, I'm Simon Gaitan. French President Emmanuel Macron is chairing an emergency cabinet meeting on Monday as wildfires force France's biggest peacetime evacuation since the Second World War. More than a quarter of a million people have now been ordered to leave their homes in the Bordeaux region, with the blaze burning some 42,000 hectares and advancing to within 10 miles of the city. William Denslow reports from Bordeaux.
2: A calmer night for first responders battling these blazes here in the Bordeaux region, but major concerns remain. On Saturday evening into Sunday, some five municipalities were forced to evacuate, adding to the number of those forced to leave their homes to over 200,000. Now, firefighters we've been speaking to on the ground say that conditions incredibly difficult to contain. Winds are swirling. The dryness of the conditions mean that some estimate that 3 days of rainfall might be required to fully extinguish the blazes. Real concerns, especially as local officials say that these fires are now at the gates of the municipality of Bordeaux. William Denslow in the Bordeaux region, France.
1: A terror suspect has been shot dead by German police after a vehicle was driven into crowds gathered for a pride event in Berlin on Sunday. One person has been confirmed dead in the attack, with at least 29 others injured. The Indian government has put together a special task force and is working on legislation to dramatically increase penalties for exam fraud in the wake of intense street protests over exam paper leaks, which saw the resignation of the country's education minister. Neha Punya reports from New Delhi.
3: They've announced a host of measures apart from Dharmendra Pradhan's resignation. They're bringing in a legislation today which will increase the fine for anyone found guilty of exam leaks to about 100 million Indian rupees, increase the jail term to up to 10 years. They're promising to finish investigating these cases in 2 months, which is unheard of in the Indian judicial system. So they are trying to address these concerns. Mr. Modi also announced that he's setting up a task force led by some very big names in the Indian setup who will help figure out a way ahead to ensure that exam systems across the board in India become leak-proof. But the very fact that a resignation happened is unheard of. And many analysts say that this was proof the government was worried about eroding its political capital and goodwill among people on the ground. It was also worried about how this would give the opposition more ammunition to target the government at a time when there are some key elections coming up in several Indian regions.
1: The US and Iran have continued their halt in attacks as efforts continue to bring back ceasefire negotiations between the two countries. Oman has held talks with Iran over the closed Strait of Hormuz. From bureaus worldwide, this is FSN.
4: With FSN Spotlight, I'm Simon Marks. Today, is it possible that the United States is not capable of negotiating peace with Iran and that instead other interlocutors, including European leaders, must now take a lead role? The weekend saw President Trump step back from his threat to expand the conflict, with reports suggesting the Pentagon now recognizes its munitions stockpiles have already been badly depleted. Analyst Jasmine El-Gamal, who was a Pentagon advisor during the Obama administration, says Tehran knows the president does not have the political support to commit more force to the conflict.
5: Trump can go on X, he can go on Truth Social, he can say we're going to destroy civilization, he can say all the things he says, but the Iranians know that that is an empty bluff, and that is really dangerous when it comes to diplomacy. I think the real opportunity here lies not in the U.S. and Iran finding a way to trust each other, but it's about the role of the mediators and other countries that can come in and try to bridge that gap. And that's why I thought it was really welcome and interesting, and I hope this does happen, that the U.K. under this new government is now saying with France and the U.S., you know, let's sit down and try to work out diplomatically an international mechanism to try to figure out where we're going here.
4: And Britain's new defence minister has said that talks about the way forward could begin soon. With FSN Spotlight, I'm Simon Marks.
1: To recap the top stories, French President Macron chairs an emergency cabinet meeting over wildfires which have forced hundreds of thousands to be evacuated in the Bordeaux region. A terror suspect has been shot dead by German police after a vehicle was driven into crowds gathered for a pride event in Berlin on Sunday, killing one person and injuring dozens more. And the US and Iran have continued their halt in attacks as efforts continue to bring back ceasefire negotiations between the two countries. That's the latest feature story news. Simon Gaitan reporting.
6: And now here's Gil Ernst with your North Klamath County weather forecast.
7: It's Monday, and we're going to have sunshine in our area today with a high near 84. Mostly clear skies tonight with the low around 40. On Tuesday, sunshine, high near 85. Mostly clear Tuesday night with the low around 41. And on Wednesday, more sunshine. Temperatures going up a little bit with a high near 87. Southwest winds 5 to 10 during the day. Clear skies Wednesday night with a low around 50.
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1: From Feature Story News in London, I'm Stuart Smith. Iran has rejected two demands it calls extreme during talks with the United States in Pakistan, telling American negotiators to leave the table. The collapse in diplomacy comes as a senior army official recommended halting bombing around the Strait of Hormuz, saying there are no viable military targets remaining. A mutual pause in strikes between Washington and Tehran is now in its third day, though some Iran-backed rebels have declared the pause over and are enforcing a blockade of Saudi-linked shipping. From Washington, Kate Fisher reports.
2: Mike Waltz, the only member of the senior team to appear to talk about this over the weekend on the news channels here, he's the U.S. ambassador to the United Nations. On the one hand, saying that the U.S. is ready at any time to resume major combat operations, and at the same time, complaining that the Trump administration inherited low levels of ammunition from the Biden administration. So also a tacit acknowledgement that there is perhaps an issue with munitions supplies.
1: French President Emmanuel Macron is travelling to southwestern France to meet emergency workers battling wildfires that have burned an area four times the size of Paris and forced more than 200,000 people from their homes. Fire authorities have warned the blaze could take months to fully extinguish. Will Denslow reports from Mios, one of several towns near Bordeaux, where evacuation orders were issued on Sunday.
3: Police are blocking roads and really trying to navigate people away from these blazes. Here in this town, there are wildfires to the north and to the south, around equal distance from each other. So a real priority for authorities is how to get civilians to safety, to try and mitigate these fires that are moving at pace. Winds have often been incredibly strong, really making it hard to battle these blazes. Now, this comes as officials warn that the fires are at the gates of the city of Bordeaux. There have been huge efforts to try and stop that from really happening.
1: The Sudanese army has recaptured the city of Bara and other strategic positions in central Sudan after heavy fighting against rebel forces. The military says it destroyed dozens of vehicles in the process and claims to have opened a vital supply corridor to another besieged city. The advances come as the army demands a full rebel withdrawal from all cities it controls as a condition for implementing a US-proposed 90-day truce. Naba Mohideen reports from Khartoum.
4: People are right now celebrating in different places in Sudan, saying this victory, of course, has a lot of meanings. First of all, it will limit the control of the RSF militia in North Kordofan, and also it will open the door towards another operations targeting Darfur region.
5: With FSN Spotlight, I'm Simon Marks. Today, is it possible that the United States is not capable of negotiating peace with Iran and that instead other interlocutors, including European leaders, must now take a lead role? The weekend saw President Trump step back from his threat to expand the conflict, with reports suggesting the Pentagon now recognizes its munitions stockpiles have already been badly depleted. Analyst Jasmine El-Gamal, who was a Pentagon advisor during the Obama administration, says Tehran knows the president does not have the political support to commit more force to the conflict.
6: Trump can go on X, he can go on Truth Social, he can say we're going to destroy civilization, he can say all the things he says, but the Iranians know that that is an empty bluff, and that is really dangerous when it comes to diplomacy. I think the real opportunity here lies not in the U.S. and Iran finding a way to trust each other, but it's about the role of the mediators and other countries that can come in and try to bridge that gap. And that's why I thought it was really welcome and interesting, and I hope this does happen, that the U.K. under this new government is now saying with France and the U.S., you know, let's sit down and try to work out diplomatically an international mechanism to try to figure out where we're going here.
5: And Britain's new defence minister has said that talks about the way forward could begin soon. With FSN Spotlight, I'm Simon Marks.
1: To recap the top stories, Iran has rejected two demands it calls extreme during talks with the United States in Pakistan, telling American negotiators to leave the table. The collapse in diplomacy comes as a senior army official recommended halting bombing around the Strait of Hormuz, saying there are no viable military targets remaining. One of the largest evacuations in French history is underway as wildfires bear down on town Bordeaux in southwestern France, and three people have been killed and more injured after a gunfight at a food festival in Seattle, Washington. One of the gunmen has yet to be found. That's the latest feature story
7: and
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8: It's Monday, and we're going to have sunshine in our area today with a high near 84. Mostly clear skies tonight with a low around 40. On Tuesday, sunshine, high near 85. Mostly clear Tuesday night with a low around 41. And on Wednesday, more sunshine. Temperatures going up a little bit with a high near 87. Southwest winds 5 to 10 during the day. Clear skies Wednesday night with a low around 50.
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1: From Feature Story News in London, I'm Stuart Smith. Iran has rejected two demands it calls extreme during talks with the United States in Pakistan, telling American negotiators to leave the table. The collapse in diplomacy comes as a senior army official recommended halting bombing around the Strait of Hormuz, saying there are no viable military targets remaining. A mutual pause in strikes between Washington and Tehran is now in its third day, though some Iran-backed rebels have declared the pause over and are enforcing a blockade of Saudi-linked shipping. From Washington, Kate Fisher reports.
2: Mike Waltz, the only member of the senior team to appear to talk about this over the weekend on the news channels here. He's the U.S. ambassador to the United Nations. On the one hand, saying that the U.S. is ready at any time to resume major combat operations, and at the same time, complaining that the Trump administration inherited low levels of ammunition from the Biden administration. So also a tacit acknowledgement that there is perhaps an issue with munitions supplies.
1: French President Emmanuel Macron is travelling to southwestern France to meet emergency workers battling wildfires that have burned an area four times the size of Paris and forced more than 200,000 people from their homes. Fire authorities have warned the blaze could take months to fully extinguish. Will Denslow reports from Mios, one of several towns near Bordeaux, where evacuation orders were issued on Sunday.
3: Police are blocking roads and really trying to navigate people away from these blazes. Here in this town, there are wildfires to the north and to the south, around equal distance from each other. So a real priority for authorities is how to get civilians to safety, to try and mitigate these fires that are moving at pace. Winds have often been incredibly strong, really making it hard to battle these blazes. Now, this comes as officials warn that the fires are at the gates of the city of Bordeaux. There have been huge efforts to try and stop that from really happening.
1: The Sudanese army has recaptured the city of Bara and other strategic positions in central Sudan after heavy fighting against rebel forces. The military says it destroyed dozens of vehicles in the process and claims to have opened a vital supply corridor to another besieged city. The advances come as the army demands a full rebel withdrawal from all cities it controls as a condition for implementing a US-proposed 90-day truce. Naba Mohideen reports from Khartoum.
4: People are right now celebrating in different places in Sudan, saying this victory, of course, has a lot of meanings. First of all, it will limit the control of the RSF militia in North Kordofan, and also it will open the door towards another operations targeting Darfur region.
5: With FSN Spotlight, I'm Simon Marks. Today, is it possible that the United States is not capable of negotiating peace with Iran and that instead other interlocutors, including European leaders, must now take a lead role? The weekend saw President Trump step back from his threat to expand the conflict, with reports suggesting the Pentagon now recognizes its munitions stockpiles have already been badly depleted. Analyst Jasmine El-Gamal, who was a Pentagon advisor during the Obama administration, says Tehran knows the president does not have the political support to commit more force to the conflict.
6: Trump can go on X, he can go on Truth Social, he can say we're going to destroy civilization, he can say all the things he says, but the Iranians know that that is an empty bluff, and that is really dangerous when it comes to diplomacy. I think the real opportunity here lies not in the U.S. and Iran finding a way to trust each other, but it's about the role of the mediators and other countries that can come in and try to bridge that gap. And that's why I thought it was really welcome and interesting, and I hope this does happen, that the U.K. under this new government is now saying with France and the U.S., you know, let's sit down and try to work out diplomatically an international mechanism to try to figure out where we're going here.
5: And Britain's new defence minister has said that talks about the way forward could begin soon. With FSN Spotlight, I'm Simon Marks.
1: To recap the top stories, Iran has rejected two demands it calls extreme during talks with the United States in Pakistan, telling American negotiators to leave the table. The collapse in diplomacy comes as a senior army official recommended halting bombing around the Strait of Hormuz, saying there are no viable military targets remaining. One of the largest evacuations in French history is underway as wildfires bear down on Bordeaux in southwestern France, and three people have been killed and more injured after a gunfight at a food festival in Seattle, Washington. One of the gunmen has yet to be found. That's the latest feature story
7: and
1: news.
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7: With your North Klamath County weather forecast.
8: It's Monday, and we're going to have sunshine in our area today with a high near 84. Mostly clear skies tonight with the low around 40. On Tuesday, sunshine, high near 85. Mostly clear Tuesday night with the low around 41. And on Wednesday, more sunshine. Temperatures going up a little bit with a high near 87. Southwest winds 5 to 10 during the day. Clear skies Wednesday night with the low around 50.
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Hi everyone, I'm Craig Orndorff on the next Seems Like Old Times. It's more day songs. It's part three of our salute to that 24-hour period. And for the countdown this week, we're heading back to early August of 1955. So come on by and listen to the memories on the next Seems Like Old Times.

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1: From Feature Story News in London, I'm Stuart Smith. Iran has rejected two demands it calls extreme during talks with the United States in Pakistan, telling American negotiators to leave the table. The collapse in diplomacy comes as a senior army official recommended halting bombing around the Strait of Hormuz, saying there are no viable military targets remaining. A mutual pause in strikes between Washington and Tehran is now in its third day, though some Iran-backed rebels have declared the pause over and are enforcing a blockade of Saudi-linked shipping. From Washington, Kate Fisher reports.
2: Mike Waltz, the only member of the senior team to appear to talk about this over the weekend on the news channels here. He's the U.S. ambassador to the United Nations. On the one hand, saying that the U.S. is ready at any time to resume major combat operations, and at the same time, complaining that the Trump administration inherited low levels of ammunition from the Biden administration. So also a tacit acknowledgement that there is perhaps an issue with munitions supplies.
1: French President Emmanuel Macron is travelling to southwestern France to meet emergency workers battling wildfires that have burned an area four times the size of Paris and forced more than 200,000 people from their homes. Fire authorities have warned the blaze could take months to fully extinguish. Will Denslow reports from Mios, one of several towns near Bordeaux, where evacuation orders were issued on Sunday.
3: Police are blocking roads and really trying to navigate people away from these blazes. Here in this town, there are wildfires to the north and to the south, around equal distance from each other. So a real priority for authorities is how to get civilians to safety, to try and mitigate these fires that are moving at pace. Winds have often been incredibly strong, really making it hard to battle these blazes. Now, this comes as officials warn that the fires are at the gates of the city of Bordeaux. There have been huge efforts to try and stop that from really happening.
1: The Sudanese army has recaptured the city of Bara and other strategic positions in central Sudan after heavy fighting against rebel forces. The military says it destroyed dozens of vehicles in the process and claims to have opened a vital supply corridor to another besieged city. The advances come as the army demands a full rebel withdrawal from all cities it controls as a condition for implementing a US-proposed 90-day truce. Naba Mohideen reports from Khartoum.
4: People are right now celebrating in different places in Sudan, saying this victory, of course, has a lot of meanings. First of all, it will limit the control of the RSF militia in North Kordofan, and also it will open the door towards another operations targeting Darfur region.
5: With FSN Spotlight, I'm Simon Marks. Today, is it possible that the United States is not capable of negotiating peace with Iran and that instead other interlocutors, including European leaders, must now take a lead role? The weekend saw President Trump step back from his threat to expand the conflict, with reports suggesting the Pentagon now recognizes its munitions stockpiles have already been badly depleted. Analyst Jasmine El-Gamal, who was a Pentagon advisor during the Obama administration, says Tehran knows the president does not have the political support to commit more force to the conflict.
6: Trump can go on X, he can go on Truth Social, he can say we're going to destroy civilization, he can say all the things he says, but the Iranians know that that is an empty bluff, and that is really dangerous when it comes to diplomacy. I think the real opportunity here lies not in the U.S. and Iran finding a way to trust each other, but it's about the role of the mediators and other countries that can come in and try to bridge that gap. And that's why I thought it was really welcome and interesting, and I hope this does happen, that the U.K. under this new government is now saying with France and the U.S., you know, let's sit down and try to work out diplomatically an international mechanism to try to figure out where we're going here.
5: And Britain's new defence minister has said that talks about the way forward could begin soon. With FSN Spotlight, I'm Simon Marks.
1: To recap the top stories, Iran has rejected two demands it calls extreme during talks with the United States in Pakistan, telling American negotiators to leave the table. The collapse in diplomacy comes as a senior army official recommended halting bombing around the Strait of Hormuz, saying there are no viable military targets remaining. One of the largest evacuations in French history is underway as wildfires bear down on on Bordeaux in southwestern France, and three people have been killed and more injured after a gunfight at a food festival in Seattle, Washington. One of the gunmen has yet to be found. That's the latest feature story
7: and
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8: It's Monday, and we're going to have sunshine in our area today with a high near 84. Mostly clear skies tonight with a low around 40. On Tuesday, sunshine, high near 85. Mostly clear Tuesday night with a low around 41. And on Wednesday, more sunshine. Temperatures going up a little bit with a high near 87. Southwest winds 5 to 10 during the day. Clear skies Wednesday night with a low around 50.
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And I looked out the door. 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
1: Mad John came down from Birmingham very hastily, and from Borstal he had ran. 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
2: water,
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0: by the jukebox loud, and over double legs, chips and beans, they made a solemn vow.
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right, everybody. Thank you for climbing aboard. You hear that ship's horn, you know what's coming. It's Yacht Rock Radio, the smoothest soft rock from the late 70s and early 80s. I'm your host, Captain Adam, and I couldn't be happier that you're on board with me to enjoy the lifestyle. Coming up, we'll tell you about all the TV stars who sang their own theme songs. I've got information on my appearance next week in Peoria. We'll give another shout-out to the San Diego Yacht Rock Festival coming up September 19th. We'll let you know about that Yacht Rock cruise on Celebrity Cruise Lines. And we have a five fave for our winner today, Kelly Brisky. But first, we launch off the docks with the godfather of Yacht Rock, Michael McDonald, and his brothers. 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Welcome aboard.

major artists performed this next song, written by Boz Scaggs. First, it became a hit in 1976 for Frankie Valli. The very next year, in 1977, Rita Coolidge took it into the top 10, and the author also included it on his 1976 album, Silk Degrees. It was the B-side of his single, Lido Shuffle. It's Boz Scaggs, We're All Alone, on Yacht Rock Radio. Outside.

Yacht Rock Radio. It is a smooth summer breeze, and we thank the breezes for blowing the smoke that we've been getting from Canada out of our face. Air quality was pretty poor this past week. I blame Gino Vannelli and the rest of his Canadian brethren. Come on, Gino, get it together, man. We need clean air down here in the States. It's Gino Vannelli on Yacht Rock Radio.

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1: Yeah, I'm used to sailing down under with the Kiwis, so everything's backwards. Even the toilets, when you flush them, the water spins the opposite way. Really freaks you out the first time you see it.
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One thing I love more than Yacht Rock, it is being on a boat in the ocean. And you know what? There's one more thing I love more than that. And if that boat is a cruise ship full of all-you-can-eat food. Hold up. There's still one more thing I love more than that. And that's a cruise ship full of your favorite Yacht Rock artists. And that is exactly what's happening in 2027 aboard the Yacht Rock Cruise. I'll be your host and MC the entire week on this cruise ship. Celebrity Cruise Lines will be on the Celebrity Summit, sailing in September of 2027. We'll have the artist lineup ready to announce soon. I've seen the list. It will not disappoint. You can pre-register and sign up for pre-sale on the website theyachtrockcruise.com. You'll be the first to find out who the artists are, and you'll be the first to get your stateroom and book your priority boarding. It's the Yacht Rock Cruise, sailing out of Vancouver along the West Coast in the Pacific Ocean in September of 2027. Be the first to know what's happening by signing up for pre-sale now on the website, theyachtrockcruise.com. All right, we've got some Toto coming up and a little Yacht Rock Detroit recap with Pablo Cruz on the way on Yacht Rock Radio. With Bill Champlin now, the longtime member of Chicago, this is a solo effort called Runaway.

smooth cruise so far, don't you think? And we had a very smooth cruise last weekend in Detroit. I want to thank everybody involved with Yacht Rock Detroit. I was so excited and proud to host and MC Yacht Rock Detroit again, and I just had a blast. So thanks to everybody involved, Michael Shaneth and your staff at the Rooster Tail, Scott Kuzmarek and the guys at GCK Productions, all the fans that showed up. I love meeting you. Love the pictures you've shared on our socials at Yacht Rock Radio, and especially the bands. All the artists sounded great, including Pablo Cruz. They killed this performance. Love Will Find a Way. In honor of Yacht Rock Detroit 2026. Thanks a lot, Detroit, for having me. We'll see you next year.

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Smooth tunes here on Yacht Rock Radio, and it is now time for the Yacht Rock song of the day. It is not yacht, it is nyacht. And we go to 1979, huge hit, top five, from David Naughton, who sang the song, but he was better known as an actor. He was the star of the television show Making It. He was also in American Werewolf in London, that movie. And his theme song for Making It, the disco pop track, reached number five in 1979. And you also may recognize this from the film Meatballs, starring Bill Murray. It is not Yacht Rock, but it's on Yacht Rock Radio.

That's David Naughton and Making It, the Yacht Rock song of the day. And I wondered how many stars of television shows sang the theme song like David Naughton did from the TV show Making It. And here's the list I came up with. Will Smith and the Fresh Prince of Bel-Air. I didn't know this one. Kelsey Grammer sang Tossed Salads and Scrambled Eggs, the theme song for Frasier. I didn't know that was his voice. Of course, Carol O'Connor and Gene Stapleton for All in the Family. Linda Lavin sang Alice. Queen Latifah did Living Single. And maybe the most famous, The Monkees, performed their own television theme song for their 1960s sitcom. All right, it's Captain Adam coming up. I'll tell you about an appearance I have coming up next weekend in Peoria with the Monsters of Yachts. Stay close. This is Yacht Rock Radio. With George Duke now from the Stanley Duke Project. This one's called You on Yacht Rock Radio.

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1: And now here's Gil Ernst with your North Klamath County weather forecast.
2: It's Monday and we're going to have sunshine in our area today with a high near 84. Mostly clear skies tonight with the low around 40. On Tuesday, sunshine, high near 85. Mostly clear Tuesday night with the low around 41. And on Wednesday, more sunshine. Temperatures going up a little bit with a high near 87. Southwest winds 5 to 10 during the day. Clear skies Wednesday night with a low around 50.
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My name is Captain Adam, and I'm looking forward to sailing into Peoria next week. We are 1 week away, Friday night, July 31. It's Yacht Rock Radio presents the Monsters of Yacht, right on the riverfront in Peoria. And I've got a ticket link and more information on the website, yachtrockradio.com. Monsters of Yacht will perform this song, no doubt, and they'll do it perfectly from the crown prince of Yacht Rock, Christopher Cross. It's Sailing on the Riverfront in Peoria.

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You know, we play a lot of his hits that are pretty yacht rocky, and we don't play this one that often, even though it was a huge hit. Number six it reached in 1982. The music video features nothing but news archive footage from the year 1965. You know, it must have something to do with the title. This is 65 Love Affair. Paul Davis on Yacht Rock Radio.

It's that summer breeze from Seals and Crofts on the Yacht That Rocks. My name is Captain Adam. This is Yacht Rock Radio. And we are less than 60 days away, less than 2 months away from the San Diego Yacht Rock Festival. The next one takes place on Saturday, September 19th. I'll be your host and MC. Three incredible tribute bands on the stage. We've got Boaterhead from Cleveland, Ohio, Dirty Yacht and Scoundrels from Scottsdale, Arizona, and Yachty by Nature out of Los Angeles. I've been working behind the scenes with the management, and we are close to securing the special guest. So we do have another announcement to make. I'll tell you about that in the coming weeks. But you can get your tickets now. Don't be left out in the cold, Southern California. This will sell out. Get your tickets now through our website, yachtrockradio.com. All right, we've got a five fave coming up for Kelly Briskey. I'm excited for Kelly's five favorite songs. They're pretty good. Stay with us and find out on Yacht Rock Radio. With my good friends in Ambrosia, a deeper cut. This one's more prog rock than yacht rock. It's progressive rock from Ambrosia. This is Holdin' On To Yesterday on Yacht Rock Radio.

All right, kids, welcome aboard the Five Fave. It's that time of the show when we let you take over the boat to play your five favorite songs of all time. Today's winner, Kelly Brisky. Kelly, thank you for getting in touch with me on our Facebook page, facebook.com/yachtrockradio. Anybody can do this, and today it's Kelly's turn. And she launches off her docks in the fifth position with a fan favorite from Jay Ferguson. Let's all take a trip out to Thunder Island on Yacht Rock Radio. It's number five.

Gold's Lonely Boy coming in the fourth position today on a five fave for Kelly Brisky. And I've always thought it was interesting that Lonely Boy was featured in the movie Boogie Nights, but it's not on the soundtrack. Not sure why the music director for the film and soundtrack decided to have it in the movie, but not the record. All right, we've sailed up to the middle of the list now with Toto and Africa. It's Kelly Brisky's third favorite song of all time.

What a great list, Kelly. It is Little River Band coming in the second position there with Reminiscing. These are Kelly Briskey's five favorite songs of all time. And since we just heard number two, that means we've reached the tip of the cruise ship and Kelly's favorite song of all time. And I just had a chance to hang out with this guy, Elliot Lurie, the lead singer of Looking Glass. He was on stage at Yacht Rock Detroit. And when he plays this song, it sounds exactly like the 45. It's Brandy on Yacht Rock Radio, number one.

Brandy, what a fine girl. So fine, she's number one today from Looking Glass on Yacht Rock Radio. Kelly Briskey and her five favorite songs there. And what a great list. If you think you can do better, the challenge is on. 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My thanks again to Kelly Briskey. Also, Brad, our engineer, Taylor, our producer, and most of all, you, the passengers. We cannot set sail without you climbing aboard Yacht Rock Radio.

Long before he scored his first hit on the Billboard Pop Singles Charts in 1957, Ray Charles was a fixture on the R&B charts. Thanks so much for tuning in to the Ultimate Oldies Show, your two-hour historical and educational review of the artists, producers, songwriters, arrangers, culture, news, and most critically, the records of the late 1940s to the early 1970s, featuring stories, anecdotes, chart information, interview clips, and trivia. Hi, this is Mike Fisher. In this edition, we are illuminating select lists on the pop charts in the 1950s and 1960s, what we call 4-in-1. Artists, 40 of them, who scored four or more top 10 hits in the span of 12 or fewer months, not named John, Paul, George, Ringo, or Elvis, including Ray Charles. I Can't Stop Loving You from the album Modern Sounds in Country and Western Music, top of both the pop and R&B charts, May of 1962. Unchain My Heart, ABC Paramount record label, 9 pop, number 1 on the R&B charts, November 1961, and Hit the Road Jack, top of both the pop and R&B charts on the ABC Paramount record label, September of 1961. Between 1949, when Ray Charles hit with Confessin' Blues, to 1957, October, Ray Charles scored 17 top 10 R&B hits, including 3 number ones before he hit in the top 40 in October of 1957 with Swanee River at the number 34 position on the Billboard Top 40. Unfortunately for Charles, it took him almost 2 more years to have his next top 40 hit. What'd I Say? Part 1 and Part 2 peaked the number 6 position on the charts in the summer of 1959. In the 1960s, Ray Charles on the pop charts was the number 3 artist. In the 1960s, on the R&B charts, Ray Charles was the number 2 artist. Charles' fourth entry in the top 10 in the span of less than 12 months also emerged from his number 1 album, Modern Sounds in Country and Western Music. It was originally recorded by Eddie Arnold in 1955. The origin? Well, author Michael Streisguth from his book, Eddie Arnold, The Pioneer of Nashville Sound. Cindy Walker, who had supplied Eddie with Take Me in Your Arms and Hold Me, a number one country record in 1949, and Eddie's first Cindy Walker release, recalled discussing the idea for You Don't Know Me with Eddie as she was leaving one of Nashville's annual disc jockey conventions. I went up to the Victor Suite to tell Steve Scholes goodbye, she explained, and just as I was leaving, Eddie came to the door. Arnold approached Walker saying, I got a song title for you, You Don't Know Me. Walker, in jest, replied, but I know you. Arnold retorted that he was serious and proceeded to outline the story he had in mind. Walker promised to take Arnold's story and think about how to turn it into workable lyrics and melody, which eventually came naturally. The song just started singing. It just sort of wrote itself. You Don't Know Me, in a basic 32-bar form, is the narrative of a man who has never known the art of making love and his friendly encounter with someone he knows but secretly loves. Fearing rejection, the narrator never expresses his feelings toward the object of his affections and lets her walk away with another lucky guy, never knowing if she loves him back.

they were a family band, and everything was always about the family with those guys. Brian and Dennis and Carl Wilson were all brothers, and Mike Love was their first cousin, and Al Jardine was a buddy who just lived down the way. But a lot of the family relationships and the family dynamic that had sort of come through the generations and had sort of, you know, had affected their parents, they brought right into the band, and there was a whole lot of not only love and affection, but a lot of resentment and a lot of anger that had kind of filtered down through the generations of the Wilson family, and had particularly divided the Wilsons from the Loves. It was always a little tenuous, this relationship between Brian and Dennis and Carl and their cousin Mike. I mean, you know, they all sort of loved each other and sort of admired one another and enjoyed each other's company, but there was always a kind of tension.

Had I known that it was Hal Blaine and Tommy Tedesco, not Dennis and Carl Wilson playing on Surfing USA and the Beach Boys' other big hits, my landlocked adolescence would have been considerably different. Not as different, however, as if I had discovered even a couple of years sooner that the first line of this song is, "If everybody had an ocean," instead of, "If everybody had a notion." Thanks so much for tuning in to the Ultimate Oldies Show. Mike Fisher with you, 4-in-1. Artists who enjoyed 4 or more top 10 hits in the span of 12 or fewer months, including the Beach Boys. Their first of 4 records to hit in the top 10 between March of 1963 and February of 1964, Surfing USA. Capitol record label 3 on the pop charts. And Dave Marsh, in his book, The Heart of Rock and Soul, The 1001 Greatest Singles Ever Made, continues, "What Mike Love actually sings is self-evident. Just a place to start Brian Wilson's description of what was going on after school in his town. Well, actually, he started by lifting a beat, melody, chord structure, and arrangement from Sweet Little 16, which resulted in a lawsuit, which is how he and Chuck Berry came to collaborate. But what I heard for many, many years, so many it would be embarrassing to count them, made of Surfing USA and Brian Wilson and the Beach Boys something far greater. If everybody had an ocean, makes surfing an act of will and philosophy. In my imagination, those weren't just kids swimming around with fiberglass sticks. They were men walking on water. And after a quarter of a century having lived with both ideas of the song and the scene, the truth pales against the fantasy. And I truly believe that, whether they understood Love's flat accent right or not, that's what a lot of other hopeless Beach Boys fans stuck in the dry flatlands heard. One way or another, surf music as the will to power." And even though none of the Beach Boys, exception Dennis Wilson, actually surfed, they became connected to the scene. And Brian Wilson offers that Surfer Girl, his next top 10 hit, was his first original composition. However, like a lot of things that Brian Wilson has shared over the years, it's in dispute. His closest high school friends recall that Wilson had written numerous songs prior to Surfer Girl. The inspiration? Well, at least that one's fairly well accepted knowledge. Judy Bowles, Wilson's first serious girlfriend, who he dated for 3.5 years. And much like Surfing USA, which was based on Sweet Little 16, Surfer Girl is somewhat based on Dion and the Belmonts' version of When You Wish Upon a Star and has the same AABA form. And yes, it became the Beach Boys' second top 10 hit in the span of less than 12 months as we continue to spotlight 4-in-1 in this edition of the Ultimate Oldie Show.

And the reason the Beach Boys were successful recording-wise, in addition to being nice guys, in addition to being talented, was what separated us from the rest of all the talent out there in the world was, first of all, we had a concept. We had surfing, and then we had cars, and then we had girls in school. All concepts that relate to a lot of people growing up in middle-class America, a ton of them. Second of all, and most importantly from the business standpoint, is Murray Wilson promoted us like you wouldn't believe.

We must have done more DJ hops and teen hops. And I remember once in 110 degree weather, standing on the roof of a radio station in Fresno, playing to at the station where the kids came up and drove up around the station. It was like a drive-in or something. We're playing on the roof in the afternoon on this station. And do we get paid for that? About maybe $100. We drive out to San Gabriel or a Riverside or San Bernardino from Los Angeles, which is where we grew up. But we drive out, 50, 100 miles. Where we could drive, we'd drive. And we'd play for another DJ. We'd played for Reb Foster. We played for Wink Martindale. We played for Humble Harve, who moved out from Philadelphia.

Fisher with you, 4-in-1, a fourth serving of artists who scored 4 top 10 records in the span of 12 or fewer months, including the Beach Boys, Fun, Fun, Fun, Capitol record label, 5 on the pop charts, February 1964, Be True to Your School, featuring the Honeys on background vocals, and O Wisconsin, Fight Song as the inspiration. Capitol, 6 Pop, November 1963, and Surfer Girl. Beach Boys, Capitol record label, 7 Pop, August 1963. Dave Marsh in his book, The Heart of Rock and Soul, 1001 Greatest Singles Ever Made, continues. Try asking a couple people to define fun sometime, and you'll see what I mean. The Beach Boys apparently meant something somewhere between and I'm not really sure which. I do know that at the end of American Graffiti, when Richard Dreyfuss looks down from an airplane and sees a blonde speeding away in a Thunderbird convertible, Fun, Fun, Fun has to be the song that's on the radio, and she is enjoying it immensely. Furthermore, Fun, Fun, Fun makes it evident that there is at least one person besides Chuck Berry, be it Beach Boy Carl Wilson or session stand-in Tommy Tedesco, who knows how to play that Johnny B. Good lick to perfection. The next artists in our 4-in-1 got their start fingering for friends at Hops and Local Talents in Twin Falls, Idaho. Gary Puckett eventually enrolled as a psych major at San Diego City College, studied for a year, quit to hang out with local musicians, put together an R&B group called The Outcasts, but they didn't last very long, and then formed Gary and the Remarkables, who were rather, unfortunately, unremarkable. Puckett realized, I need a gimmick, something that would draw attention and make his group distinct. A couple of ideas fomented in his head, and he decided on a military motif. Lead singer, he was the general. And then he commanded Sergeant Dwight Bemmett on bass, Corporal Kerry Chater on rhythm guitar, and Private Mutha Withhelm on keyboards, along with Private Paul Wheatbread on drums. And they adopted a name from a nearby town where Gary grew up. Yeah, Union Gap, Washington, and became the Union Gap featuring Gary Puckett. Well, they started playing around the San Diego area. We were very businesslike, Gary recalled on the website classicbands.com. We made up a brochure with pictures, clippings, song lyrics, and demo record, which is actually my voice with another group, because we couldn't afford to make a Union Gap demo. Well, they took their promotional kit around to record companies in L.A. Yeah, they were turned down by all of them. They were about to leave town. They visited Columbia Records and were directed to Jerry Fuller. Jerry chuckled at the photos, but he listened to the demo and agreed to come see them at their second night of their regular weekend gig. That happened to be at a San Diego bowling alley where they competed with Rolling Balls and Crashing Pins. They did 3 sets. Jerry stepped forward and said, let's make some records. Union Gap signed contracts on June 21st, 1967, and on August 17th, cut what was to be their first single.

Naturally, since it was such a big hit, we were sent a lot of songs to use as a follow-up, but I just didn't hear the kind of songs I wanted. Finally, I dug out a thing I'd given it up on 6 months before that. I rewrote the song and played it for the group. They didn't care for it very much, but I talked them into recording it. Thanks so much for tuning in to the Ultimate Oldies Show. Mike Fisher with you, 4-in-1, including Gary Puckett and the Union Gap, or the Union Gap featuring Gary Puckett. Young Girl, Columbia record label 2, Pop, March of 1968, and their breakout hit, Woman, Woman, Columbia 4, Pop, November 1967. Jerry Fuller continues, as far as what inspired Young Girl, that's another story. I was on the road a lot as an artist, fronting various groups for many years. I guess every entertainer goes through a time when 14-year-olds look like 20-year-olds. That's somewhat of an inspiration. Not from my own experience, but just knowing that it happens. And as Gary offered, years later, people would come up to me and say, we fell in love while listening to that song. And essentially, the Union Gap had their template and followed it up with more songs in the same vein. Coming up, it's Lady Willpower and Over You, as we continue to put the spotlight on 4-in-1 in this edition of the Ultimate Oldie Show.

Yeah, Gary Puckett admitted that essentially the Union Gap recorded the same song over and over and over, and that, yes, he wanted to do more original material, and that, yes, led to breaking up with Jerry Fuller, who wrote his three top 10 hits and also produced them, and that, yes, that was a mistake separating from Jerry. Thanks so much for tuning in to the Ultimate Oldies Show. Mike Fisher with you, a fourth serving of 4-in-1. Artists who hit in the top 10 with at least four different records in the span of 12 or fewer months, including Gary Puckett and the Union Gap. Over You, Columbia record label, 7 on the pop chart September of 1968, and Lady Willpower, also Columbia record label, 2 on the pop charts, 26 on the adult contemporary charts, June of 1968. Love 'em or Loathe 'em, Pat Boone was the second most successful recording artist of the 1950s by far. Elvis, according to the point system assigned by Billboard, had 3,410 points between 1955 and 1959. Boone was second, 2,736, well ahead of Perry Como, who was third with 1,938 points. Between April of 1955 and June of 1962, Boone scored 38 top 40 hits, 26 top 20s, 18 top 10s, and 6 number 1s. And a significant part of his catalog was built on covering black artist songs, including one composed and recorded by Ivory Joe Hunter. Here's Pat Boone, I Almost Lost My Mind, as we continue to spotlight 4-in-1 in this edition of the Ultimate Oldie Show. What?

0: From Feature Story News in Washington, I'm Nick Harper. Iran has rejected two demands it calls extreme during talks with the United States in Islamabad, telling American negotiators to leave the table. The collapse in diplomacy comes as the head of U.S. Central Command has repeatedly recommended halting bombing against the Strait of Hormuz, saying there's no viable military targets remaining. A mutual halt in strikes between Washington and Tehran is now on its third day. Ever since Kate Fisher reports from Washington.
1: Mike Waltz, the only member of the senior team to appear to talk about this over the weekend on the news channels here. He's the US ambassador to the United Nations. On the one hand, saying that the US is ready at any time to resume major combat operations, and at the same time, complaining that the Trump administration inherited low levels of ammunition from the Biden administration. So also a tacit acknowledgement that there is perhaps an issue with munitions supplies.
0: French President Emmanuel Macron has travelled to the Gironde region to meet with emergency workers who are battling wildfires. The blazes have so far burned more than 42,000 hectares and forced some 220,000 people from their homes. Fire authorities are warning that the fires could take months to extinguish, and the fires are getting closer to the towns of Bordeaux, where evacuation orders have been issued. Ever since William Denslow reports from the nearby town of Mios.
2: We're here in Mios, which is just west of Bordeaux in the Gironde region, where an evacuation order was issued on Sunday. Now, police are blocking roads and really trying to navigate people away from these blazes. Here in this town, there are wildfires to the north and to the south, around equal distance from each other. So a real priority for authorities is how to get civilians to safety, to try and mitigate these fires that are moving at pace and moving in unpredictable directions.
0: The Sudanese army has recaptured the city of Bara after heavy fighting with the rapid support forces. The military says that it's destroyed dozens of RSF vehicles during the operation, which it says has opened a vital supply corridor and reduced the threat to the capital, Khartoum. FSN's Naban Mardin reports from Khartoum.
3: People are right now celebrating in different places in Sudan, saying this victory, of course, has a lot of meanings. First of all, it will limit the control of the RSF militia in North Kordofan and in Kordofan states generally and Kordofan region. And also it will open the door towards another operations targeting Darfur region.
0: That's Feature Story News, Nick Harper reporting.
4: With FSN Spotlight, I'm Simon Marks. Today, is it possible that the United States is not capable of negotiating peace with Iran and that instead other interlocutors, including European leaders, must now take a lead role? The weekend saw President Trump step back from his threat to expand the conflict, with reports suggesting the Pentagon now recognizes its munitions stockpiles have already been badly depleted. Analyst Jasmine El-Gamal, who was a Pentagon advisor during the Obama administration, says Tehran knows the president does not have the political support to commit more force to the conflict.
5: Trump can go on X, he can go on Truth Social, he can say we're going to destroy civilization, he can say all the things he says, but the Iranians know that that is an empty bluff, and that is really dangerous when it comes to diplomacy. I think the real opportunity here lies not in the U.S. and Iran finding a way to trust each other, but it's about the role of the mediators and other countries that can come in and try to bridge that gap. And that's why I thought it was really welcome and interesting, and I hope this does happen, that the U.K. under this new government is now saying with France and the U.S., you know, let's sit down and try to work out diplomatically an international mechanism to try to figure out where we're going here.
4: And Britain's new defence minister has said that talks about the way forward could begin soon. With FSN Spotlight, I'm Simon Marks.
0: And the main news again, Iran has rejected two demands that it calls extreme during talks with the United States in Islamabad, telling American negotiators to leave the table. The French president has travelled to the Gironde region to meet emergency workers who are battling deadly wildfires that are leading to the evacuations of hundreds of thousands of people. And the Sudanese army has recaptured the city of Bara. It says it'll help to reduce the threat to the capital, Khartoum. That's Feature Story News, Nick Harper reporting.
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Frankie did a thing that night that blew me away. He put a bandana over his head and took two maracas and stuck them under his coat and would shake them and sang, "I can't give you anything but love like Nellie Letcher, Chi-Chi, baby." With that, high voice, "I can't give you anything but love." At this point, you see, I have a lot of other things happening. Bob says, "Frankie's bugging the hell out of me. What am I going to do?" I said, "Bob, look, I got this thing I got to do. I don't know what it was. It was some that now, historically, looking back, was totally unimportant." I said, "Look, you go write a song with Frankie with that Chi-Chi voice that I just heard and jump an octave." I said, "I don't care if you call it bananas. I don't care what you call it. But jump an octave with, so you go from his low voice to his high, so you go, I said, "I want to hear that." And I said, "Whatever it is, that's what we'll do. We'll go in and we'll make a record with that." I said, "I think that's the secret. I love it." And he came up with several ideas. He and I knocked around. Jackie Onassis was the darling of the no, she wasn't Onassis. She was Kennedy. She was the darling of the world. And so we were working on a song called Jackie with Jackie, you know. That didn't work out. He went home and wrote Sherry all by himself.

bigger and bolder, they just don't come. Thanks so much for tuning in to the Ultimate Oldies Show. Mike Fisher with you, a fourth serving of 4-in-1. Artists who scored 4 or more top 10 hits in the span of 12 or fewer months, including the Four Seasons. That is the first of their 4 top 10s in that span of time. Sherry, VJ record label, top of both the R&B and pop charts on this side of the Atlantic, number 8 in the UK, as well as number 3 in Australia and number 1 in Canada and New Zealand. Pat Boone, Don't Forbid Me, Dot record label, top of the pop charts, 10 on the R&B charts, 2 in the United Kingdom, December of 1956. Friendly Persuasion, The I Love, Dot record label, 5 on the U.S. pop charts, 3 on the top of the pops in the U.K., September of 1956. Chains of Love, a cover of a Big Joe Turner number, 10 on the pop charts, September 1956. And we started the set off with I Almost Lost My Mind, a cover of a 1949 Ivory Joe Hunter selection. Dot record label, top of the pop charts, 14 in the U.K., August of 1956. Dave Marsh, in his book, The Heart of Rock and Soul, 1001 Greatest Singles Ever Made, continues about Sherry. And that plunk plunk rhythm's not half so plodding as it first seems. It just sets up the real action in the drums and tambourine, which dance their off while Frankie Valli's falsetto heads for the stratosphere. And in the Seasons, Belmonts meet Beach Boys on Maurice Williams' turf style, I hear a hint of how white R&B would have developed if John Lennon and Brian Jones had never gotten a hold of it. Music made on a scale where ambition is far less visible, but so gem-like when it shows that inevitably some wise guy in an art school would have had to pick it up and polish it. Bob Crewe was watching a 1955 Western, Tennessee's Partner, starring John Payne, Rhonda Fleming, and Ronald Reagan. He was dozing off. Payne's character slaps the blonde bombshell played by Fleming. He asks her what she thinks about being slapped. She gets up, dusts herself off, composes herself, and replies,

Bob Gaudio and Frankie were coming out of Larry Utall's office. Larry, who had been the publisher of our Penny Nickel Dime Quarter, which started a relationship between Frank, Larry, and myself. It became a very profitable and long-lasting relationship, as a matter of fact. But they were coming out of that office and had been turned down by Larry with some masters that they had. That was my first meeting, and I asked them if I could listen to them. We were having a chat, you know, as I was waiting to get in. That time period of waiting for him, I got this whole history and that they had just been turned down. And so I took these records home, listened to them, and as a matter of fact, I liked them a lot. They didn't sound at all like Frankie Valli of today. What did come out of that was I took one of those sides and we cut a song, an old standard called Bermuda, and put it out. And it made a little bit of

The first four seasons hit that was not written by Bob Crew and Bob Gaudio. Instead, Candy Girl was composed by Larry Santos. Thanks so much for tuning in to the Ultimate Oldies Show. Mike Fisher with you, four in one, including the four seasons. Candy Girl, 3 on the pop charts, 13 on the R&B charts in August of 1963. Walk Like a Man, VJ record label, top of the pop charts, 3 on the R&B charts, 12 in the United Kingdom, and number 1 in New Zealand. January of 1963, Big Girls Don't Cry, VJ, top of both the pop and R&B charts, and number 1 in New Zealand in October of 1962. And we started the set off with Big Girls Don't Cry, VJ record label, top of both the pop and R&B charts, and number 1 in New Zealand, October of 1962. A Chubby Checker, rightfully, could be called the king of the fad dances. Well, his Cameo Parkway recording artist label mate, Dee Dee Sharp, could stake claim to being queen of the fad dances. A song composed by Cal Mann and Bernie Lowe, featuring backing vocals by the Orlans, and generously borrowing the beat from a number one Motown hit, Please Mr. Postman, and including in the lyrics, mentioning The Lion Sleeps Tonight by The Tokens and Dear Lady Twist by Gary U.S. Bonds. Well, that stamps Dee Dee Sharp as arguably queen of the fad dances. Here is Mashed Potato Time, her first of four consecutive top 10 hits in the span of less than 12 months, as we continue to spotlight that illuminating achievement in this edition of the Ultimate Oldies Show.

Well, you started with mashed potatoes, so logically, for a follow-up, it makes sense to have some gravy. Thanks so much for tuning in to the Ultimate Oldie Show. Mike Fisher with you, 4-in-1. Artists who enjoyed 4 top 10 hits in the span of 12 or fewer months, including Dee Dee Sharp, Gravy, Cameo record label, 9 on the pop charts, 11 on the R&B charts, June of 1962, Slow Twistin', Dee Dee Sharp, and Chubby Checker, Parkway record label, 3 pop and R&B, March of 1962, and we started the set off with her breakout hit, Mashed Potato Time, Cameo record label, 2 pop, top of the R&B charts, and number 2, in Canada, March of 1962. She was born Diane LaRue, began playing piano at an early age, and actually directed church choirs for her grandfather's and other congregations in her hometown of Philadelphia. When she was 13, her mother suffered a car accident. Diane decided to look for a job singing to help support the family while her mother recovered from her injuries. She promised, "I'll keep up with my schooling," and her grandmother gave her her blessing. She responded to an ad in the newspapers looking for backup singers. Her first job, Willa Ward Moultrie. And soon, she was singing backup vocals for Lloyd Price, Bobby Rydell, Frankie Avalon, Jackie Wilson, and yes, Chubby Checker, who Sharp credits with discovering her. She was providing backing vocals during one of his sessions, and Checker suggested to Bernie Lowe, the head of Cameo Parkway Records, that perhaps Diane would be an ideal lead singer. And Lowe agreed and was signed to Cameo Parkway Records as a solo artist. And her name

we were watching cartoon shows, trying to come up with names. And there was a show called The Bullwinkle Show. And then we all said, that's it, The Bullwinkles! With a band, you need five people who agree, right? Nah, The Bullwinkles, it sounds like The Undertakers, or it sounds like The Periwinkles from Crew. And, you know, everybody had a reason not to call us that. So eventually, we came up with, Sherman. Person as well called Herman in a cartoon. And he was a bit of a nerdy character. And I said, oh, that would be great, Herman, because everyone's going for this Bobby Rydell image. Let's come up with a real nerdy character. I can wear a school uniform on stage and stuff like that. And all these ideas. Yeah, Herman's a great name. What goes with Herman? And there was a guy walking through the bar who hated the band. You know, he says, call yourself Herman and the Bloody Hermits. Wow, what a great name. We can dress up in sackcloth.

Mick was like a director. He wasn't very interested in the knobs and the green knobs and all that. Leave that to Dave Siddle, I think it was, the engineer. You do that. And what he did was kind of coax performances from people. He coaxed the band into playing it much better than they could actually play. He taught me this thing about believing in the words and everything. You know, really believe that you woke up this morning feeling fine. And he said, sing it to me through the window, you know, and have fun with it and everything. You know, and it was like, and that became the way that Herman's Hermits made records.

Tom Courtney had done it in a play. This is like before video and everything, but it was unusual that introduction to a play on the television, a television play called The Lads, which was written by Trevor Peacock, who wrote Mrs. Brown, You Got a Lovely Daughter. I'd got one of my first tape recorders, some Telefunken reel-to-reel tape recorder, that I had a direct from the television because I would like to record all the music things like 6/5 special. And I just happened to have had this version of Mrs. Brown, You Got a Lovely Daughter from the beginning of this play, just to test whether you could record music from the television. And we learned the song because it would be good at bar mitzvahs, really. You know, you could do it just as an acoustic song. There weren't very many songs that you could do acoustically. We used to do The End of the World by Skeeter Davis, no drums, just one guitar and me singing. And Mrs. Brown was the other one.

Mickey Most was an absolutely key part of Herman's success. His ability to pick a hit was uncanny, and once he had chosen a song, he'd book the best arrangers and session musicians and get everything ready. Jimmy Page and John Paul Jones, still a few years away from global mega stardom with Led Zeppelin, were often involved. The fact that he used session musicians did not endear him to the band, but you don't argue with that kind of track record. Thanks so much for tuning in to the Ultimate Oldies Show. Mike Fisher with you, 4-in-1. Artists who enjoyed 4 or more top 10 records on the American charts in the span of 12 or fewer months. And Herman's Hermits blows that designation out of the water. They had 7 top 10 hits in the span of 12 or fewer months in 1965, including Mrs. Brown, You've Got a Lovely Daughter, top of the pop charts April of 1965. Their version of a song originally taken into the top 10 by the Rays, Silhouettes, MGM record label, 5 on the pop charts, 3 in the UK top of the pop charts, April 1965. And we started the set off with Can't You Hear My Heartbeat, MGM, 2 on the pop charts, January of 1965. And the commentary was from Harvey Lisberg from the autobiography, I'm Into Something Good, My Life Managing 10cc, Herman's Hermits, and many more. And you also heard from Peter Noon, courtesy of the Joe Smith Collection from the Library of Congress. Keith Hopwood, rhythm guitarist and vocalist, wrote in his autobiography, A Hermit's Tale, once we had achieved a level of success that we did, particularly in the U.S., we hardly spent any time in the U.K. This, coupled with the fact that in those days, singles were released much more regularly than now, 7 singles and 2 albums in 1965, meant that Mickey sometimes prepared the tracks in our absence. We'd fly in for a couple of days, record the vocals, and then back on the road we went. In 1965, we played at least 300 days out of 365. I'm also sure there would not have been anything like the coverage there has been of this if Jimmy Page and John Paul Jones had not become half of Led Zeppelin. The Hermits went back to the cover well for their next top 10 hit, a song originally composed by Lou Adler and Herb Alpert with finishing touches added by Sam Cooke, who took it into the top 40. Herman's Hermits performed Wonderful World on the British ITV television program Ready, Steady, Go on April 16, 1965. 13 days later, Wonderful World entered the United Kingdom's top 50 singles chart at position number 26 and would peak at number 7. On June 6, 1965, the Hermits performed Wonderful World and Mrs. Brown, You've Got a Lovely Daughter on the Ed Sullivan Show. They also performed Wonderful World July 14, 1965 on the Dick Clark produced ABC Television Network weekday afternoon program Where the Action Is. And yes, it eventually went into the top 10. As we continue to illuminate Herman's Hermits 4-in-1, that is the overall theme, in this edition of the Ultimate Oldies Show.

the story is that we were under pressure to do another Mrs. Brown, You Got a Lovely Daughter. And there really wasn't another Mrs. Brown, You Got a Lovely Daughter. It was a unique, out-of-nowhere song. We didn't have any other song in our repertoire that was even like it. You know, it was just from nowhere. We were sitting around in the studio. We only recorded 3 hours at a time. You know, it was like all energy, pure energy. We remembered, you know, a guy called Joe Brown had a hit with it in England in the 50s, yeah. Everybody kind of knows it. Like, my grandfather had always played it, you know, at parties and stuff like that. So I kind of knew the chords, and I didn't know any of the verses. There's a whole other part of the song that we didn't know, so we didn't do it at the session. We just said second verse, same as the first. Yeah. Get it over with, you know. Never believing that it would be... It was just like, well, let's give them something. If that's what they want, let's show them we can come up with one, right? We thought it was a mistake as soon as it came out, you know, because it was like the instant... Everybody loved it, and 3 weeks later hated it because you couldn't get it off the radio. It was everywhere.

Home and Summits made it everywhere. We went to Japan, we went to the Philippines, we went to Germany, we went to Italy, we did a tour in 65. We went France, Belgium, Holland, Germany, Switzerland, Italy, Spain, Israel, which was a big jump, that was the longest flight, Israel, Hong Kong, Philippines, Australia, we did an Australian tour, and then we did a New Zealand tour, and then we did a Tahiti, Fiji, a Mexican tour, which was a disaster. I remember we were in a hotel, we were playing to people we'd never seen before, who didn't know us, but it was a date, you know, we did the dates that were given to us, and then we did an American tour, and then a Canadian tour, and then we did the English tour, and then we started off all over again.

You know, if you listen to our first records, all of the guitar solos are kind of country influenced. Thanks so much for tuning in to the Ultimate Oldies Show. Mike Fisher with you, putting the wraps on a fourth serving of 4-in-1. Artists not named Elvis or John Paul, George, and Ringo who enjoyed four or more top 10 hits in the span of 12 or fewer months. And Herman's Hermits goes to the head of the class. They had seven in 1965, including Just a Little Bit Better, seven on the pop charts, also 15 in the UK, September of 1965. I'm Henry VIII, I am MGM record label, top of the pop charts in the United States, and Wonderful World, MGM, four on the pop charts, seven on the UK charts in April of 1965. The commentaries you heard were from Peter Noon, the lead singer for Herman's Hermits, and they are courtesy of the Joe Smith Collection from the Library of Congress. Noon continues from a January 12, 2006 article in the Augusta Chronicle. Buddy Holly was country, the Everly Brothers were country, and Ricky Nelson was country. It just depends on what you call country. We called it all rock and roll. So we didn't know that Carl Perkins was a country guitar player. We thought he was a rock and roll guitar player. We thought Elvis was rock and roll. We didn't know that Conway Twitty and Johnny Cash weren't rock and roll singers. We were confused. We did black music. We did white music. We did country music. We did every kind of music. We did whatever appealed to us. And perhaps surprisingly, Noon forged a friendship with Johnny Cash from the U.S. tour in 1965. I met him on that tour in Nashville, and we went out drinking and became friends. Every time after that, when I saw him in an airport or somewhere, he would come over and say something to me. He was a very nice guy, and his wife June was a nice lady also. Noon had already been a child star on an English TV soap opera called Coronation Street. I had a typically English background, a working-class family. His father was an accountant. His mother was CEO of a company that made neon advertising signs. They made money and lost money and made money and lost money. I went to good school. My dad always said, if you ever think you're really hot, just remember your grandfather going to work. Because in my grandfather's days, people worked 10 hours. They didn't have time to go to the gym to get fit. They came home nearly exhausted. My grandfather cycled to work all of his life, working in an iron foundry and some other things. And fortunately for Herman's Hermits, they had incredible success in the United States. And Noon was able to not only enjoy musical success, but he had an opportunity to continue to pursue some acting. He appeared on TV series in the United States, such as Married with Children, Dave's World, My Two Dads, Too Close for Comfort, Quantum Leap, Laverne and Shirley, and yes, a soap opera, As the World Turns. Herman's Hermits, and their seventh of their seven records that hit in the top 10 in span of 12 months, was described by Billboard as, the group has a winning and swinging rocker with hit written all over it. Cashbox described it as a rhythmic, twangy item about an unusual gal who means poison to any guy. Composed by P.F. Sloan and Steve Barry, here is a must to avoid. Herman's Hermits, 4-in-1, Ultimate Oldie Show, Mike Fisher, keep 'em smiling.

0: heart of our nation's capital in Washington, D.C., bringing compelling interviews, insightful analysis, taking you beyond the headlines and sound bites into conversations with our nation's leaders and newsmakers, all from a biblical worldview. Sitting in for Tony is today's host, Jody Heiss.
1: Right now they're talking to us about making a deal, but if we didn't do it tough, there would be no talk.
2: No, you can't bribe them. 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
3: That was President Trump earlier today addressing the conflict in Iran. Welcome to this Monday, July 27th edition of Washington Watch. I'm your host today, Jody Heiss, an honor to be filling the shoes of Tony Perkins. Thank you so much for joining us. All right, coming up on today's program, the bombing in Iran has stopped, at least temporarily, and negotiations have resumed. The big question is whether or not this latest round of talks will lead to any meaningful ceasefire. Texas Congressman Keith Self will be joining us in just a few moments to discuss the Iran negotiations, as well as some key bills that the House passed this week that are now on their way to the Senate. Plus, retired Lieutenant Colonel Jonathan Conricus, a senior fellow at the Foundation for Defense of Democracies, he will be joining us to preview Israeli Prime Minister Benjamin Netanyahu's meeting with President Trump tomorrow here in Washington, D.C. And then there's a new study that has found Christians are using artificial intelligence more than the average American. And they're using it both in their personal lives as well as at work. But what are the risks of relying upon AI for matters of faith? Dr. Scott Ray, professor of philosophy and Christian ethics at Biola University, will break all of that down with us, both the opportunities of AI as well as the potential dangers. So all that and much more is coming your way on today's edition of Washington Watch. Let's begin with some news coming out of our nation's capital. The Senate convened this afternoon, and their agenda for this week is expected to focus on a cloture vote on the nomination of Jay Clayton to serve as the next director of national intelligence. And they're also going to be considering the NDAA, the National Defense Authorization Act, with negotiations over funding our government. And joining us now to get us all started for today is Washington Stand reporter Casey Harper. All right, Casey, tell us about this new session this week in the Senate.
4: Yeah, thanks, Jody. Well, this afternoon, as you mentioned, Senate Majority Leader John Thune said that the Senate would move forward this week on the nomination of Jay Clayton to serve as Director of National Intelligence. In fact, in a clip we have earlier today on the Senate floor, Thune touted Clayton's accomplishments as U.S. Attorney for the Southern District of New York, and he had a message for Senate Democrats.
5: Amid a heightened threat environment, having a proven leader in this role is especially important. And Jay Clayton fits this mold. We will have a permanent director of national intelligence in place shortly. And I hope this will encourage my colleagues to stop blocking the reauthorization of the Foreign Intelligence Surveillance Act.
4: Now, naturally, the topic of the Iran war and the cost of that war was brought up by Senator Durbin. Over $37.5 billion has been spent so far, according to Secretary of War Pete Hegseth. Now, he said the White House is coming to Congress to ask for $88 billion more for the conflict in Iran, as well as a few other items. But Durbin said there are some questions to be answered about this conflict before Congress is willing to fork over any billions more.